So at this point, they've been

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Lakers are signing forward Arthur Kaluma in two-way.

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He has been reunited with his family.

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to Tampa, but he's been anything

said it perfectly, right? It's the best way to fire him without actually looking like they fired him. But ultimately, that's what it is, right? It's just one of those that, okay, you have till the end of the calendar year, and then you're going to be out. There's just way too many.

conference in general, and for the longest time, there's been conversation of, you know what, this conference or that conference or multiple big-time powerhouse conferences are just going to say, you know what, the hell with the NCAA. We're just going to leave them. We're going to bounce. Well, those conversations are coming up

0: Texas and SY players and UNC teams do it, but when players have some type of legal, they very rarely win. You're never going to break.
1: Well, I mean, you saw, perfect example, you saw Zeke Elliott. How many times did he tell he's suspended, he can't play? Nope, he's going to court, he can't play. Nope, yeah. Thursday at 5, they ruled that he can't. You know what I mean? It's like so much back and forth. It was never under, it was never a certainty what he was going to do, and I felt like as that story was evolving,

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his top 10 tight end list, you know, his rankings that he did according to scouts, coaches, and front office executives. So, yeah, I mean, he's just scratching the surface, only 2 years in the league, and I have a feeling, I say this with fingers crossed as I cover the

at this sometime this week here on this fine show we call Game Night on ESPN Radio, the all-new ESPN app. We will be talking about LeBron James and his 2026 home. I feel very confident that that'll be the case. I said it on Friday. I said it with my chest.

Sports Illustrated, going back to see the Cleveland Cavaliers and ultimately bring them a championship a couple seasons later, 2018, July 1st, announcement through his agency, going to the Lakers. So, TV special, SA, agency, what's next? What's 2026?

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He's Emmett Golden. I'm Q Myers, and we're going to take a look at a bunch of different NFL training camp stories.

0: Harris got it 60, and then Justin Herbert's down to 52, and that's around 11. Lamar's at 52. Jalen Hurts is at 51. Deshaun Watson's at 46. I don't think he's taking 40 something.
1: Yeah, I think that's the only way they get it done before the season starts, is if he's taking.

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1,000 yards and 2 touchdowns on the season. Shoddy quarterback play at best, as far as I'm concerned, in 2025. Can Kyler Murray open things up? Can he find him early and often? I don't think many of us believe J.J. McCarthy is going to be behind center unless something happens to Kyler Murray. They brought him in for a reason. Kyler Murray needs Kevin O'Connell to open him up. Kevin O'Connell needs Kyler Murray to back him up and play really well. So I think that that's a nice recipe. You're going to see the deep ball. Kyler Murray has a good job at throwing that deep ball. Justin Jefferson, one of the best wide receivers in the league. Again, coming off of, 84 catches is great. 1,000 yards is a little bit down for Justin Jefferson. Usually he'd have more yards than that. But he also didn't have the greatest quarterback play, so I got

to my tag team partner, Emmett Golden, here on Game Night on ESPN Radio. I have Saquon Barkley, running back from the Eagles, 280 carries, 1,140 yards, 7 touchdowns, and then 37 catches, 273 yards.

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1: 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That's Connecting with the Community from 6 to 7 p.m. at the Employment Opportunity Center in the Westtown Shopping Center on West 3rd Street in Dayton. Another example of how Clerk Mike Foley is bringing the courthouse to you.
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because when you're playing like they are, they're one of those teams now that you want to tune in to see, are they still winning? Do they win? Like earlier, knowing that the Red Sox were in action, it's like, hey, what's the score? What's going on? That's not my team, but I got to pay attention because they're doing something that we don't see, and they went into the All-Star break.

wins, 14 in a row, even being down, you battle back and find a way to come back and win. So you gotta give tip the cap to the Boston Red Sox for what they're able to do. They get the 6-5 victory over the Orioles, and now have won 14 in a row.

back in the last four games, which are tied for the most in MLB. And their pitcher, Christopher Sanchez, 5 innings pitched, 7 hits, giving up 3 earned runs and 7 strikeouts, no walks, 20 swings and misses.

Bruins score their second most of the game this season, 14 on May 2nd.

a future Hall of Famer, Ted Williams. The Red Sox are the first team to win 14 straight since the Brewers in August of 2025. They are 19-2 in their past 21 games. The best park in Major League Baseball since June 25th. Check this out. Through June 24th, Boston was 32-46. That's the worst record in the American League and second worst in the majors. Right now, they're cooking with grease. Michigan Athletic.

every single day.

It's like, it makes all the sense in the world that he's always kind of trended that way. I don't know what else he would do. I know that he's really good business-wise, off the court. I know that, you know, so I don't doubt that.

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The game was on throughout the course of this show. As I mentioned, it was on ESPN. I kept looking up and thinking, man, the Angels sure playing

0: standings and look where the Lynx are. I mean, they're the number one team in the league, right?
1: And the Ace of Collier hasn't really played all year.
0: Exactly, exactly. So the Aces are sitting there in the number two spot, but I think that Olivia Miles is at least in the conversation, for sure, right? I mean, anytime you have a performance like she's been having all

second longest win streak in franchise history behind a 15-game win streak in 1946. 14 straight wins for Boston, longest streak in baseball this season. They're the first team to win 14.

streak there longest in the last three seasons. Wilson Contreras,

podcast after they've fired Cora,

0: athletic director, Michigan needs to focus on implementing those recommendations as soon as possible.
1: Your manual stepping down as the athletic director at the end of the year. Part of it, says our Ian Fitzsimmons here on ESPN Radio.

Jackson. As far as the franchise for the Red Sox, they won 15 straight back in 1946. 14 straight now, second longest. They've won 9 straight divisions.

Benjamin was at FanFest and did learn some news.

second longest win streak in franchise history, behind a 15-game win streak in 1946. 14 straight wins for Boston, longest streak in baseball.

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It's just such a reminder.

0: exactly what they need in terms of discipline. So I'm not expecting any answers anytime soon. As far as the next athletic director, Michigan needs to focus on implementing those recommendations as soon as possible.
1: Your manual stepping down as the athletic director at the end of the year. Part of it, says our Ian Fitzsimmons here on ESPN Radio.

Chicago has scored at least 9 runs. Scoring at least 9? The Guardian said, yeah, no problem with that. Three Soskas, the DM.

0: odds, go to the World Series odds, go to the division odds, and make the call. I just can't imagine they'd go into the deadline under 500, even if they are a few games out, and hold on to them. It just wouldn't make a lot of sense.
1: Detroit Tigers.

second longest win streak in franchise history, behind a 15-game win streak in 1946. 14 straight wins for Boston, longest streak in baseball.

Chicago. Dansby Swanson was terrible for 3 months, and then he drove in 20 runs in 2 days. It's baseball, and it's unexplainable. Can't explain it, but they figured it out. 14 straight.

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0: Director, Michigan needs to focus on implementing those recommendations as soon as possible.
1: Your manual stepping down as the athletic director at the end of the year. Part of it, says our Ian Fitzsimmons here on ESPN Radio, was...

Chicago has scored at least 9 runs. Scoring at least 9? The Guardian said, yeah, no problem with that. Reese Hoskins, the DM.

their second most in a

second longest win streak in franchise history, behind a 15-game win streak in 1946. 14 straight wins for Boston, longest streak in baseball this season. They're the first team to win 14 straight since the

saw Chapman both here in Chicago, then at the All-Star game as you did, and he was all smiles. I mean, an amazing turnaround for a team. It's just such a reminder, individual or player-wise, it's never over. It's not over till it's over.

0: pursue. As far as the next athletic director, Michigan needs to focus on implementing those recommendations as soon as possible.
1: Your manual stepping down as

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As far as the franchise for the Red Sox, they won 15 straight back in 1946. 14 straight now, second longest. They've won 9 straight divisions.

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I covered the

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did learn some news.

straight win, second longest win streak in franchise history, behind a 15-game win streak in 1946. 14 straight wins for Boston, longest streak in baseball.

said you on this podcast after how they fired Cora, I was very interested to see what Chad Tracy would do, because they didn't just bring in some old fogey that would sit there and just, you know, be the interim until they reset everything after the year. They brought in a young guy that knew these players. Now, it took some time, obviously, but is Chad Tracy now getting the best out of this young group? It certainly seems like it. You've seen them up close during the streak. I saw them sweep the White Sox, who were playing well before.

and was terrible for 3 months, and then he drove

has emerged of two players and an assistant coach from Argentina going after others and hitting others.

0: Western Michigan needs to focus on implementing those recommendations as soon as possible.
1: Your manual stepping down as the athletic director at the end of the year. Part of it says our Ian Fitz.

Chicago has scored at least 9 runs. Scoring at least 9? The Guardian said, yeah, no problem with that. Three sauce goes to the

Stay tuned.

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Young and CJ Stroud for the Panthers and Texans that were in the same draft. Obviously, some pressure on them there. As we look ahead to this upcoming season,

0: My name is Jessa. 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

0: 22 in July, so, like, my body is like, whoa, is it we're doing this right now? Really?
1: It's a professional hoodie, but it's been crispy the last couple.

And there is no timetable for that news. The wait, according

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He has a podcast, multiple

this, but it does seem like if you are going to take this on for this decision, like, you're playing on the minimum. So, if we're talking about just the teams that he's been rumored to, you know, possibly go to Golden State,

Rich Kleiman. This was at Fanatics Fest on Thursday. He's talking about his daughter. He goes, you know what? It's almost my 12-year-old.

0: There are teams right now who are like, do we call it? Yeah, the other, do we call LeBron? What do we do? Have we done enough? Are other teams calling? If other teams calling, should we be calling? Like, the psychological warfare right now.
1: Yeah.
0: But Rich Paul says, hey, no more bids. You know what I mean? If you've ever bought a house, bought a car, real estate, whatever, it's like, best and final, this is where we're at.
1: Yeah. Well, and so to that end, I feel like when people are faced with a lot of life decisions, I mean, it's been 3 weeks since he said he wasn't going to be a Laker, and let's just pretend, because it's been 3 weeks, so let's pretend he got all of his pitches in two, so now he's had a week to digest just

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We're going to have Heather

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Like,

But for even example, like, to your point of talking about, like, the old era, like, people say that, like, LeBron's soft and, like, he complains too much and he wouldn't be able to play in past eras. Dude, LeBron James.

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the Ohtani situation for you. I'm looking at him saying there are definitely red flags there about what he

0: not say that tongue in cheek. His job is to advocate for the SEC.
1: That's right.
0: And this is to protect college sports

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Again, they want to either

929-3776. Hit us up with your take on the SEC and the secession, potentially from the NCAA. We're going to turn our attention back to the NBA and back to LeBron. When we come back, he's Harry Lyles. I'm Randy Scott. It's ESPN Radio.

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NBA champion Norris Cole with us on ESPN Radio and the ESPN app. Harry Lyles, Randy Scott with you. And Norris, it was

certainly with the drop-off in offensive line play that we saw as the season played out, certainly as the playoffs played out. But Will Campbell, you addressed it. You said if he figures it out, if he's unlocked, then you protect the franchise. You protect

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Is Mike Evans going to be healthy? Low-key, I really like the Christian Kirk

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937-518-1410. That's the number to call or text to jump in on the conversation. We're still giving away tickets. Lil Wayne going to be in Columbus Nationwide Arena on Thursday night. And all you have to do is text Carter.

in town. We're going to talk about what you're in town for coming up more here in a moment. I know you had a couple career high games. You know, I think towards the end of December, you had the 11 points against the Knicks, the NBA champions, ended up being the NBA champs. At what point in the season do you

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Like, he can have his cake and eat it too. He can go back to Cleveland, and yes, it's going back to Cleveland where he's from and all that, but he's going back to a finals contender. You have Jared Allen, you have Evan Mobley.

away for a few moments. I want to talk Flyers when we come back. I want to get your thoughts on it's the exhibition, showcase, the Care Source Invitational that's going to be held at a tennis venue. I'm curious your thoughts on playing at a tennis venue with Ohio State, UD, Xavier, and Cincinnati. So that's going to be pretty unique because that's how they're going to tip off.

Did I ask this a little bit ago, but I gave more to, like, at the beginning of the season, was it strange?

the scenes for some reasons why certain games don't happen. We all know that. But finally, there was starting to be some rumors of an invitational coming about that was being teased. And I'm like, oh, man, they're going to do it. They're going to finally put this four-team invitational together with Dayton, UC, Cincinnati, Dayton, Xavier, and, of course, Ohio State. And they technically did. But it's an exhibition invitational, and it's called the CareSource Invitational. Dayton has dabbled in these exhibition games the last couple of years. I mean, Ohio State went to UD Arena, Xavier. You know, it's pretty neat, seeing the teams play rather than playing the regular season. But people have been wanting this invitational. It's finally going to happen. It's going to be held on October 7th at the Linder Family Tennis Center over in Mason. So early October, outdoors, a tennis venue. I love all of that. Dayton will take on Xavier. Ohio State will play UC in a doubleheader, so back-to-back games on October 7th. That's phenomenal. It's what fans want, kind of. They don't want an exhibition invitational. They want a regular season invitational. So I was a little negative about it. I wasn't a big fan of it. But when you hear those four teams involved in an invitational on a tennis court outdoors, Linder Family Tennis Center in Mason, Ohio, to tip off the

Pats having a dump to run home, ladies and gentlemen. Pats to, yes, it's great getting these four teams together and, you know, playing in a tennis venue. That's what people wanted to hear from media, nonetheless. But, yeah, you know, because the thing with Dayton, too, that's interesting, it's when the schedule comes out, it's always about who they don't play more so than they do play. You get your every year, it never fails. You know, you want them to play your Ohio States. You know, you want the rivalry with Xavier back. You know, the Rice State thing, I think we talked about that a few years ago. That's one of those where I'm a big advocate for it, but I'm done pushing it. It's not going to happen.

facility. Temporary facility.

Perfect. Tanner ended up coming back to Wright State, but Grant was phenomenal. Grant was phenomenal.

same time, I don't

with us here in studio. Let's go back to your recruitment coming out of high school. We'll talk about your brother in a moment. You're coming out Dayton, one of the, and I always say small, but an 8-10 school, but you had a lot of other much, Power Four schools, high major programs looking at you. We've talked about this in the past, but thinking back where you're at now and how you got here and going back to your recruitment, during the high school stretch, you clearly didn't make a mistake. You obviously made the right choice, but I mean, it is kind of, when you have all those bigger school opportunities, why Dayton? Why Dayton at that

0: high school, and maybe you have, you know, wrong people in your ear, whatever, maybe they're not making the best decisions, and that's just going to be the risk of all of this at the end of the day. But I will say, I try to look at the positives of it. I feel like we've been able to get maybe an extra season or two of certain players, and you can answer this however you want, but, you know, without NIL, I don't know if we get that extra year of you at Dayton, you know, in that NCAA tournament, and I don't mean that in a bad way. Like, I think that's a good thing. I think that, you know, my problem with college basketball over the years is, you know, we never got to see programs grow and evolve because you get your one and done, which is fine. They have it, it's their prerogative, but, like, you never got to see, you know, imagine, and I brought up my Ohio State fandom earlier when I was a kid, it was a big Greg Oden fan. Imagine 2 years of Greg Oden at Ohio State. Yeah. Imagine 2 years of some of these, you know, 2 years of Kevin Durant at Texas. Texas.
1: Yeah.
0: Imagine if LeBron had to go to college for 2 years, right? It's stupid. So, yeah, like, the fact, so with that, like, I think of your time at Dayton and the old landscape, I don't think we, and you can say yes or no, but I don't think we get that extra year of you, and I don't think that NCAA tournament appearance and victory happens because I don't think you're there that extra year, which isn't a bad thing, but that's just the reality.

0: the same.
1: Yeah, say Shiner was tampering. Just

0: asking your advice and even want your advice with that. Just kind of walk us through that during that time.
1: Yeah, he did. You know, he asked me a couple times, and, like, I tried my best to let him

0: Christmas here.
1: Yeah, I know that UD Arena and stuff. So yeah. It's like such a big deal. Obviously, the

wrapping up. Again, I appreciate you guys, you know, coming in. I know you had an event with Lee's earlier today, and you were stopping in and making some time for today. I appreciate it. But, we were talking about LeBron earlier. One thing I am kind of curious your take on this, because

0: I would say too, it's interesting because it's one of those where I think it's a bigger problem. If you have an, if you're a fan of an athlete, I'm a fan of you, and you're you. So you hit free agency at some point. You're gonna go find the best opportunity. Yes, money wise, but to a chance to win. Like I said, with Durant, he's just out there chasing a ring. Right? He just, you know, he's trying to go look for an easy ring. No, that's what makes sense. I've never understood that notion. You know, people say, well, MJ didn't have to do that. I'm like, you're right. Or MJ didn't do it. I'm like, we didn't have to.
1: Yeah, right.
0: You know, his team gave him the players that he needed. They needed Phil Jackson. He got a Phil Jackson.

nutrition and vitamins to grow strong and stay healthy. Help them maintain good aerobic

started developing. So he had, like, what NIL was supposed to be is what he had with Lees. It was just a, you know, it was a much friendlier contract, if you will. You know, it was supposed to be for local businesses to kind of give the athletes opportunities to make money and more community-driven. So that's the relationship he had with Lees and still has with Lees to this day. Right. So pretty cool. But I wanted to ask you this before you head out of, you know, head out of, I shouldn't say town, but out of the office. We're talking about, I'm surprised that more is being made, or maybe more is about to be made. The confidence level and joy in saying, heading in to this upcoming season. He had a phenomenal year last year, completed 70% of his passes, threw for, you know, just under 4,000 yards. I mean, he threw a ton of touchdowns. He had, you know, 8 interceptions on the season. The problem, 4 of those 8 interceptions all came against Texas, came against Michigan, came against Miami, and came against Indiana in the Big Ten Championship game. So, I was talking about this the other day. There are a lot of national media members who are getting defensive and protecting Julian Sayin, saying that all the criticism of him is unwarranted and not fair. And I'm not saying it's fair or that we should be criticizing him, but should there be a concern about Julian Sayin when you think about it? He picked on the, I mean, he had massive numbers against the Grambling States, against the Purdues, against the, you know, the

expect so.

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1: Devin
0: Brown. Yeah. We saw the greatest storyline ever, one of the best storylines ever. Braxton gets hurt at the beginning of the season. Backup quarterback JT Barrett sets a bunch of freshmen

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1: Veterans, were you exposed to harmful burn pit smoke while serving overseas?

your calls. I'll get to your responses via the text line, 937-518-1410. That's the number to call or text to jump in on the conversation. We're still giving away tickets. Lil Wayne going to be in Columbus, Nationwide Arena on Thursday night. And all you have to do is text Carter. Text Carter, 937-518-1410. And you'll be entered into the drawing to win some tickets to see Lil Wayne again Thursday night.

guests. So we'll get into all that coming up. But we don't have many in-studio guests often, but this guy's been, of course, very generous over the last couple of years when in town.

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You have room for injuries. 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

0: special, you know, because it shows how hard we worked, you know, and also just what Dayton can put out there. You know, we're all products of the University of Dayton, and we're all excited that we are, you know, doing what we can to prove ourselves out there. So it's pretty cool to be able to be in the league alongside those guys.
1: You know, obviously, I mean, you've been talented. I mean, for a long, long time, Anthony Grant did a phenomenal job helping develop the likes of yourself and Obie and many others. You were going to get to the league regardless with your talent and skill, but talk about what did Anthony Granger talk about the Dayton Flyers program and how they helped develop you and Obie and Kamara and all these guys. Just talk about how Dayton helped position you guys to get to the league.
0: I would say, you know, everybody has different things, but

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busy. He has his job, of course, taking care of the Flyers. But does he make it out to any games that you guys like cross paths at all this past season? You know, did he make

guys here in studio. If you're just tuning in, again, that's the Justin Kenner Show, 1410 ESPN Radio. So right now, again, and we joked about this earlier, I know we're going to talk LeBron. I'm not sure by the time we're done talking LeBron, we're going to talk about where we think he's going to end up, and he's going to announce where he's going. But you talked about

I think, you know, there was a little chance, but I don't think that was something he was really considering. But I'm just excited to see where he

it's going back to Cleveland, where he's from and all that, but he's going back to a finals contender. You have Jared Allen, you have Evan Mobley down low. Obviously, you have Donovan Mitchell. James Harden's always an interesting talking point with a lot of people, whether he fits or, you know, the Cavs rumor to try to get Kyrie Irving to come back or whatever. But, you know, a lot of people are starting to leave Cleveland out of the conversation. I think it's because we're bored with just saying the obvious as far as Cleveland being a good fit. But, like, LeBron with Evan Mobley, with, you know, Jared Allen down low, obviously with the score and Donovan Mitchell, like, that, to me, it just seems like the perfect storybook ending, not just because it's Cleveland, but because it's Cleveland, who was just in the Eastern Conference Finals, who are a finals contender. I just, that would be a beyond insane storyline when it's all said and done.

venue with Ohio State, UD, Xavier, and Cincinnati. So that's going to be pretty unique, because that's how they're going to tip off exhibition play coming up in

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busy over there, you know. But no, so the CareSource Invitational, like, I'm a diehard college basketball fan.

0: here all the time. Like, wish Ohio State played in some kind of in-state invitational going up against the other top teams in the state of Ohio. You see it in Indiana, but you don't see it in Ohio. And if there was going to be an invitational, it would be made up of the four most, the biggest, most popular teams in Ohio. Your Dayton Flyers, of course. Ohio State, Xavier, Cincinnati. Fans have been clamoring for it. All we ever hear these teams do is so hard to schedule. It's so hard to schedule. Well, I can think of an annual invitational that would actually put 2 to 3 games in your schedule very, very easily. Yeah, I mean, I'm sure they could figure it out. But, you know, there's all the politics behind the scenes, and there's a lot of roadblocks that come up. I mean, I know the stuff behind the scenes for some reasons why certain games don't happen. We all know that. But finally, there was starting to be some rumors of an invitational coming about that was being teased, and I'm like, oh, man, they're going to do it. They're going to finally put this four-team invitational together with Dayton, UC, Cincinnati, Dayton, Xavier, and, of course, Ohio State. And they technically did. But it's an exhibition invitational, and it's called the CareSource Invitational. Dayton has dabbled in these exhibition games the last couple of years. I mean, Ohio State went to UD Arena, Xavier. You know, it's pretty neat, seeing the teams play rather than playing the regular season. But people have been wanting this invitational. It's finally going to happen. It's going to be held on October 7th at the Linder Family Tennis Center over in Mason. So early October, outdoors, a tennis venue. I love all of that. Dayton will take on Xavier. Ohio State will play UC in a doubleheader. So back-to-back games on October 7th. That's phenomenal. It's what fans want, kind of. They don't want an exhibition invitational. They want a regular season invitational. So I was a little negative about it. I wasn't a big fan of it. But when you hear those four teams involved in an invitational on a tennis court outdoors, Linder Family Tennis Center in Mason, Ohio, to tip off the, technically kind of tip off the season exhibition style, what's your takeaway as a former player?
1: You know, it's just great to have everybody.

Xavier back. You know, the Wright State thing, I think we talked about that a few years ago. That's one of those where I'm a big advocate for it, but I'm not, I'm

tournament, Beauty does keep the

affected us here in Dayton as if we would have lost the first four, which we didn't. So I keep asking people that when they call in and complain, saying, leave the game alone. I'm like, I'm with you. I don't like tinkering with it too much. I think it's the best postseason tournament out there. Yeah. If it ain't broke, don't fix it. But at the same time, I don't know what it's done. I don't think it's impacted anything. At the end of the day, more teams, more opportunities,

obviously small, but it, you know, an 8-10 school, but you had a lot of other much, you know, Power Four schools, you know, high major, you know, programs looking at you. We've talked about this in the past, but like going, thinking back where you're at now and how you got here and going back to your recruitment, you know, during the high school stretch, you clearly didn't make a mistake. You obviously made the right choice, but I mean, it is kind of, you know, when you have all those

0: best decisions, and that's just going to be the risk of all of this at the end of the day. But I will say, I try to look at the positives of it. I feel like we've been able to get maybe an extra season or two of certain players, and you can answer this however you want, but, you know, without NIL, I don't know if we get that extra year of you at Dayton, you know, yeah. That NCAA tournament, and I don't mean that in a bad way. Like, I think that's a good thing. I think that, you know, my problem with college basketball over the years is, you know, we never got to see programs grow and evolve because you get your one-and-dones, which is fine. They have it. It's their prerogative, but, like, you never got to see, you know, imagine, and I brought up my Ohio State fandom earlier when I was a kid. It was a big Greg Oden fan. Imagine 2 years of Greg Oden at Ohio State. Yeah. Imagine 2 years of some of these, you know, 2 years of Kevin Durant at Texas. Texas.
1: Yeah.
0: Imagine if LeBron had to go to college for 2 years, right? It's stupid. So, yeah, like, the fact, so with that, like, I think of your time at Dayton and the old landscape, I don't think we, and you can say yes or no, but I don't think we get that extra year of you, and I don't think that NCAA tournament appearance and victory happens because I don't think you're there that extra.

0: say it was Taylor.
1: Yeah, say it. Say it. Say Shiner was Taylor.

0: what advice were you giving him? Was he even asking your advice? Did he even want your advice with that? Just kind of walk us through that during that time.
1: Yeah, he did. You know, he asked me a couple times, and, like, I tried my best to let him make it.

0: say too, it's interesting because it's one of those where I think it's a bigger problem. If you have an, if you're a fan of an athlete, I'm a fan of you, and you're you. So you hit free agency at some point. You're going to go find the best opportunity. Yes, money wise, but to a chance to win. Like I said, with Duran, he's just out there chasing a ring. He just, you know, he's trying to go look for an easy ring. No, that's what makes sense. I've never understood that notion. You know, people say, well, MJ didn't have to do that. I'm like, you're right. MJ didn't do it. I'm like, we didn't have to.
1: Yeah, right.
0: You know, his team gave him the players that he needed. They needed a Phil Jackson. He got a Phil Jackson.

thing in the way, but like we talked a little bit about it earlier, but

up before you head out of, you know, head out of, I shouldn't say town, but, you know, the office. We're talking about, I'm surprised that more is being made, or maybe more is about to be made. The confidence level in Julian Sayin heading in to this upcoming season. He had a phenomenal year last year, completed 70% of his passes, threw for, you know, just under 4,000 yards. I mean, he threw a ton of touchdowns. He had, you know, 8 interceptions on the season. The problem, 4 of those 8 interceptions all came against Texas, came against Michigan, came against Miami, and came against Indiana in the Big Ten championship game. So, I was talking about this the other day. There are a lot of national media members who are getting defensive in protecting Julian Sayin, saying that all the criticism of him is unwarranted and not fair. And I'm not saying it's fair or that we should be criticizing him, but should there be a concern about Julian Sayin when you think about it? He picked on the, I mean, he had massive numbers against the Grambling States, against the Purdue's, against the, you know, the programs that you're supposed to beat up on. But he was not good against Texas. He was not good. I mean, he improved as the Michigan game went on, but he was not very, I mean, he did not have a big impact in the Big Ten championship game, and he turned the ball over a lot against Miami. In their four biggest games last season, he disappeared. And Ohio State has 5 huge games on the regular season schedule this year. If he performs against those 5 premier programs the way he did against premier programs last year, we may not see a Big Ten championship game or a playoff. Keith, I'm kind of curious your thoughts. Is it fair, the concerns that people have about Julian Sayin, when we really started to see him kind of crumble a little bit towards the tail end of last year?

detect. Here's 14 stars in this bill.

that piece of the quarterback getting David Montgomery from the Detroit Lions. That's going to be a big time hope. They made some changes on the offensive.

anticiperen.

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